0: And this is the Saturday Night Legends rolling through the 8 o'clock hour. And we're so glad to have you. What a beautiful, warm Saturday evening. I'll tell you what, this is a very summery feeling weekend, and I'm all about it. And with summer comes ball season, which League has typically, called it by now. But All-Stars is in full swing, and somebody wanted to tell everybody something.
1: I made the All-Star team.
0: And she is so excited. Y'all working hard, ain't you?
1: Yes, sir.
0: Think you're going to win it?
1: Yes, sir.
0: That's the attitude. Coming up, some Alan Jackson, also Alabama, and T.G. Shepherd right now. Let's kick off your hour with the Bellamy Brothers.

0: Number one for new country. Psych. I mean, we are number one for new country, but not tonight. We're all about the legends, the Saturday Night Legends, rolling until midnight, and we are taking you back in time. The new country's fantastic, but it's always fun to go back and listen to kind of where it all started and its evolution through the years, and we're doing just that. Some Josh Grayson, Dolly Parton, and Diamond Rio, they're on the way for you as we get you back to it next. 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

0: US 98.3. You're locked into the Saturday Night Legends. We're halfway through the 8 o'clock hour and glad to be with you. And get comfortable. We're going to be here for the long haul. We'll be here until midnight. So basically all the rest of what's left of today. Well, tonight. Coming up, we got you some Travis Tritt, Tanya Tucker. Who else, Eloise?
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I was thumbing from Montgomery. I had my guitar on my back. When a stranger stopped beside me in an antique Cadillac.

He said, "This is where you get off, boy, 'cause I'm going back to Alabama." As I stepped out of that Cadillac, I said, "Mister, many thanks." He said, "You don't have to call me Mister, Mister.

0: U.S. 98.3 at the bottom of that 8 o'clock hour for the Saturday Night Legends. Rolling until midnight, and I hope you got to do something fun today, because my goodness, the weather. Like, if you're a member of a pool, this was a perfect day to have gone to the pool or went kayaking or played golf. I mean, I know the summer weather can be a bit exhausting, but man, I love it when it starts to warm up and there's things you can get outside and do. Hopefully you're sitting outside right now with something ice cold in your hand, listening to good country music. George Strait, Stevie Wonder, and Ronnie Millsap help us close out the hour next.
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2: News. I'm Carmen Roberts. Auburn University student James Weston Higginbotham, who vanished in Japan after an argument with his family, is found dead.
3: This is a horrific outcome to what was supposed to be a dream vacation in Japan.
2: Fox's Madison Scarpino. His family confirmed online that volunteer searchers found the 20-year-old's body in a mountainous area outside Kyoto. No cause of death was given. An emotional D-Day tribute from Secretary of War Pete Hegseth. During a ceremony in Normandy, France today, he addressed the last living veterans of World War II.
4: They are a living embodiment of the warrior ethos we today revive at the Department of War.
2: D-Day marked the start of the campaign to liberate Nazi-occupied Europe in 1944. 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
0: And this is the Saturday Night Legends. Moving into the 9 o'clock hour, we'll be here until midnight, and we are so glad you stopped by to join us. Hopefully you'll stick around for a while, because we got a lot of good music. Brad Paisley, Alan Jackson, and Charlie Daniels on the way. Right now, it's Restless Heart.

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0: US 98.3 with Justin Lloyd for the Saturday Night Legends. Getting you through the 9 o'clock hour, and if you're staying up with us, we really appreciate it. If you're getting a little sleepy, I understand. But let's see how long you can stick around before you turn in. Coming up, Charlie Daniels, Daryl Singletary, and Lynn Anderson. We're back to the music next. US
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The devil went down to Georgia. 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

0: US 98.3. It's the Saturday Night Legends. I'm Justin Lloyd, and we're halfway through the 9 o'clock hour. I'm joined by...
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0: 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And man, we got it packed. A little Randy Travis, Montgomery Gentry, and Phil Vassar, just to name a few. We're back to it next.
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0: 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You're listening to the Saturday Night Legends. I'm Eloise. I'm helping my dad pick out some good music for you. So don't touch that dial. Willie Nelson and Vince Gill is on the way next. US
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2: News. I'm Carmen Roberts. Auburn University student James Weston Higginbotham, who vanished in Japan after an argument with his family, is found dead.
3: This is a horrific outcome to what was supposed to be a dream vacation in Japan.
2: Fox's Madison Scarpino. His family confirmed online that volunteer searchers found the 20-year-old's body in a mountainous area outside Kyoto. No cause of death was given. An emotional D-Day tribute from Secretary of War Pete Hegseth during a ceremony in Normandy, France. Today, he addressed the last living veterans of World War II.
4: They are a living embodiment of the warrior ethos we today revive at the Department of War.
2: D-Day marked the start of the campaign to liberate Nazi-occupied Europe in 1944. 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

0: 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I'm Justin Lloyd.
1: And I'm Louise.
0: And now we're getting into the late night, a little past 10 o'clock. And if you've stayed up this late, we appreciate you hanging out with us. Please.

0: US 98.3. I'm Justin Lloyd. You're on the Saturday Night Legends as we get into the 10 o'clock hour. Thanks so much for staying up with us. Hopefully having yourself a wonderful weekend. I'll tell you what, if you like summer, this was your day. I'm a summer guy, so it felt fantastic. My only regret was that I wasn't out on the lake, but, you know, there's always next weekend. Coming up, Kenny Rogers, Charlie Rich, and Alabama get us right back to the music next. US 98.3.
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1: 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You're locked into the Saturday Night Legends. 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I'm Justin Lloyd, joined by my daughter Eloise, and we are rolling along with some great artists and even more on the way. 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

0: US 98.3. You're locked into the Saturday Night Legends. We are really getting into the late night, just a little before 11. So glad to be with you. I'm Justin Lloyd. And hey, we're going to be here until midnight, so we got a little over an hour left, and we will certainly make it count. We'll wrap up this hour with a little Barbara Mandrill, Alan Jackson, and more of your favorites coming up next. US
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Back a few months ago, I was headlining at a great big nightclub. And he put me up a couple of days early. I came in a couple of days early, and they put me up at what they call the Star Suite. Now, here I am, headliner in one of the biggest nightclubs in the country, and I wake up at 8 o'clock in the morning in this Star Suite, all by myself. Yeah, that's what I said. Aw. But I did what I've always done, man, to cheer myself up. I picked up my guitar, I sat down, I wrote me a little song. Now this is how it feels to be alone at the top of the hill and trying to figure out why.

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3: News. I'm Carmen Roberts. Police in Toledo, Ohio are searching for the shooters who opened fire at a neighborhood festival today, injuring several people.
4: Once the shots get fired, everybody just want to scatter and everything. Yeah, we were just sitting right there having a good time talking to our people, and then the shots just got the fire in.
3: Oh, the victims were rushed to hospitals, but the extent of the injuries is not known, and the number of people injured is not known. Police are urging people to avoid the area near the Old West End Festival. Auburn University student Weston Higginbotham, who vanished in Japan after leaving his family during an argument, is found dead after a week search.
5: This is a horrific outcome to what was supposed to be a dream vacation in Japan.
3: Fox's Madison Scarpino, the family confirmed that volunteer searchers found Weston's body in the mountainous area outside Kyoto. 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

0: US 98.3. You're locked into the Saturday Night Legends. I'm Justin Lloyd, joined by my daughter Eloise as we move into the 11 o'clock hour, really get into the late night now, the final hour, and we will certainly make it count. Hopefully you enjoyed this nice summery day. Eloise, are you enjoying the warm weather?
1: Yes, sir.
0: What's your favorite thing to do when it's summer outside?
1: Maybe going to pool and play like football and practice softball and all that.
0: There you go. Girl loves her some football. Coming up, George Strait, Ray Price, and Travis Tritt right now. Let's kick off the hour with Ball Overstreet.

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0: with US 98.3, and I'm Justin Lloyd. You're locked into the Saturday Night Legends for the final hour. We'll be here until midnight, but hey, I appreciate you staying up with me. We got good stuff as we continue through the night. Some Travis Tritt, Brooks and Dunn, and Kenny Rogers. We got a time machine, and we're going back next. US
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0: U.S. 98.3 with Justin Lloyd for the Saturday Night Legends. Moving through the 11 o'clock hour, about halfway through. And sit tight, we got some good stuff on the way. In fact, two of my all-time favorites from when I was a kid. Who are they, Eloise?
1: Clay Walker and Alabama.
0: 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Sarah Evans, Patti Loveless, and more of your favorites all on the way next.
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0: US 98.3. I'm Justin Lloyd, and that is going to do it for us here on the Saturday Night Legends. But thank you so very much for allowing us to be a part of your weekend. It means the world to us, and we'll meet again next Saturday from 7 to midnight. If you want to hang out with me during the week, I do the evening show from 3 to 7. So, you know, we don't have the classic country per se, but, you know, we still got all the good new country. So either way, I know I'll see you again soon. Before we go, Eloise, anything you want to share with them?
1: I love talking to you. Bye. Mwah.
0: Short, sweet, and to the point. I love it. Be good. Be safe. Please, hey, get yourself out there and go be nice to someone. Get some good sleep. I'll see you soon.
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3: Fox News, I'm Chris DeMeo. Gunfire ripping through a street festival today in Toledo, Ohio. Several victims hospitalized.
4: Once the shots get fired, everybody just want to scatter and everything. Yeah, we were just sitting right there having a good time talking to our people, and then the shots just got the fire in.
3: Police say at least 12 were shot. No word on their conditions. Police are looking for suspects. Ohio Governor Mike DeVine says that he's praying for the victims. War Secretary Pete Hegseth in Normandy, France Saturday, participating in D-Day ceremonies commemorating the 82nd anniversary.
5: They are a living embodiment of the warrior ethos we today revive at the Department of War. To the veterans here today who served in France and around the globe, gentlemen, we love you.
3: He was there to honor the sacrifices made by American troops who helped liberate Europe during World War II. 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
3: Fox News, I'm Chris DeMeo. Police continue investigating a shooting at a street festival in Toledo, Ohio, Saturday. At least a dozen people were shot.
4: We're going to dissect what happened and who was responsible, and certainly the motives are going to be one of them. You know, why would somebody do something like this? It's just horrible.
3: Toledo Deputy Police Chief Joseph Heffernan, no word on the conditions of the victims. Police are also looking for suspects. More attacks between the U.S. and Iran, and new video from CENTCOM showing the strikes.
5: U.S. Central Command releasing video showing what it describes as defensive strikes on Iranian coastal surveillance radar sites. It comes after Iran allegedly launched drones towards the Strait of Hormuz.
3: Fox's Chanley Painter. Golden Tempo wins the Belmont Stakes. The horse also won the Kentucky Derby. 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
5: Fox News. I'm Deborah Valentine. Two of at least a dozen people struck by gunfire during a street festival in Toledo, Ohio, are reported in critical condition. Toledo Police Lieutenant Dan Gerken.
6: Well, people being shot, that's the most I've been to a scene. I've been to a lot of scenes, but this is way over the top.
5: And Deputy Police Chief Joseph Heffernan says the two shooters who remain at large may have been shooting at each other. The FBI arresting three men accused of pledging allegiance to ISIS. Acting Attorney General Todd Blanche tells Saturday in America the case serves as a reminder.
7: It's a good reminder to the Americans that this fight is not over. There are still a lot of people that want to inject harm into this country and our citizens.
5: Federal authorities say the suspects discussed carrying out attacks against U.S. service members. Prosecutors also allege one of the men had his name written on an explosive projectile. America's listening to Fox News.

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4: Fox News. I'm Deborah Valentine. Two of at least a dozen people struck by gunfire during a street festival in Toledo, Ohio, are reported in critical condition. Toledo Police Lieutenant Dan Gerken.
5: Well, people being shot, that's the most I've been to a scene. I've been to a lot of scenes, but this is way over the top.
4: And Deputy Police Chief Joseph Heffernan says the two shooters who remain at large may have been shooting at each other. The FBI arresting three men accused of pledging allegiance to ISIS. Acting Attorney General Todd Blanche tells Saturday in America the case serves as a reminder.
6: It's a good reminder to the Americans that this fight is not over. There are still a lot of people that want to inject harm into this country and our citizens.
4: Federal authorities say the suspects discussed carrying out attacks against U.S. service members. Prosecutors also allege one of the men had his name written on an explosive projectile. 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
5: Words like riz, skibbity, and unalive can sound random at first, but they don't come out of nowhere. Many of these terms start online and then show up in classrooms, group chats, and everyday conversation. Linguist Adam Alexic studies why in his book, Algo Speak.
6: An example is the word unalive, which you can't say kill on TikTok, so many people instead say unalive. And now there's And this actually bleeds into offline, and there's kids in middle schools writing essays about Hamlet contemplating unaliving himself. But that's not actually like new speak. It's just people finding a new way to express themselves.
5: What makes unalive so striking is that it's no longer just internet shorthand. It's part of young people's vocabulary. Alexic says strange-sounding words are nothing new.
6: One of the first words I ever did on my blog that I started in high school was the word sophomore. I really like this one. It comes from the same roots as the word sophisticated and moron in ancient Greek. So sophomore means wise fool. And that's what I mean when I say I got into it for the fun facts. It's just really cool to see that. But at the same time, it tells you something about how people conceptualize sophomores. There's a little story held within it that people, you know, it is this age where you think you know everything. And at the same time, you're a little foolish about some things.
5: Language has always been inventive, and every generation leaves its mark. Even centuries-old phrases like wise fool had to start somewhere. Today, the algorithms set by social media companies help decide which words spread, who hears them, and how quickly they become part of everyday language.
6: There's always been, for example, young people identifying with new words as a way to forge their own identity, as a way to differentiate their identity from adults. At the same time, I think algorithms are bringing us these words faster. They're causing the words to form more quickly because they incentivize the creation of echo chambers that then create their own language. And then they open up those echo chambers just enough to allow those words to spread, but they also compound natural human trends. We've always had trends we've always had in groups, but algorithms push that even more.
5: Alexic calls this algo speak, language that comes about not just to dodge online algorithmic censorship, but also from the way algorithms magnify certain trends. Take Riz. It went viral a few years back and spread mostly through memes among Gen Z. But Alexic argues that this branding is misguided and misses the larger point.
6: These labels are made up, Gen Z, millennial. The idea of a social generation didn't exist until the early 1900s. And then over time, we begin to think that they're more and more real. And there is no such thing as Gen Z language. In fact, ascribing that label maybe kind of flattens the true stories of where a lot of these words are coming from. In fact, if you go to Wikipedia, you can find pages for Gen Z and Gen Alpha slang. There's no page for millennial slang. There's only a page for 2000 slang. And it's kind of a new thing that we start thinking of slang as such a generational thing. Slang used to be this countercultural kind of phenomenon where it's just not formal language.
5: Where slang comes from matters. Today's terms often draw from African-American English and online subcultures, raising questions about power, credit, and who defines what sounds cool. Emojis are also part of that same system.
6: Emojis are words. I can't emphasize that strongly enough. I mean, words come from the increasing abstraction of pictographs, and emojis are just a new pictograph. It's something, you look at it, it holds meaning. That's a word, right? And so just like words, emojis evolve meaning over time. We started out with the laughing, crying emoji to indicate laughter, but among younger people, that became semantically bleached, meaning that it lost its sort of meaning. It became overused, and it became thought of as ironic. So then people

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4: Fox News, I'm Chris DeMeo. At least a dozen people shot at a street festival in Toledo, Ohio yesterday. Police say they're searching for suspects. No motive has been identified. An investigation continues. Cuba's former leader, Raul Castro, shows his face after being indicted on murder charges.
5: Castro making his first public appearance since the U.S. indicted him on murder charges last month. State media showing the 95-year-old at a celebration in Havana Friday. The Trump administration alleges Castro ordered the 1996 shootdown of planes flown by Cuban exiles. The indictment is part of an escalating U.S. campaign against Cuba's government.
4: Fox's Chanley Painter, Castro's charges were conspiracy to kill U.S. nationals, murder, and destruction of aircraft. Stanley Cup playoffs game three, the Vegas Golden Knights topped the Carolina Hurricanes in double overtime, 5-4. 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
4: Fox News, I'm Deborah Valentine. A search continues for suspects after at least 12 people were shot during a popular festival Saturday in Toledo, Ohio. This man witnessed the chaos.
5: Once the shots get fired, everybody just want to scatter and everything. Yeah, we were just sitting right there having a good time talking to our people, and then the shots just got the firing.
4: Toledo Deputy Police Lieutenant Dan Gerken says the investigation continues.
6: We're talking to multiple people, including victims, witnesses, reviewing camera footage.
4: Deputy Police Chief Joseph Heffernan stated that two gunmen may have been firing at each other. Golden Tempo pulls ahead to victory in Saturday's Belmont Stakes in Saratoga Springs, New York. Here's the winning call on Fox.
7: Golden Tempo pulls away late. Golden Tempo has won the Belmont Stakes.
4: Golden Tempo also won the Kentucky Derby. America's listening to Fox News.

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2: I ain't coming to your house.

0: News. I'm Pam Huzo. Manhunt in Ohio after gunfire erupts near a street festival in Toledo. 12 people were shot and wounded.
1: It's just a shame, you know, when a few people, for whatever reasons, going through their head, decide to disrupt something that has been a beloved community event.
0: Police Lieutenant Dan Gerken, cops believe at least two people fired weapons and were probably shooting at each other. More unrest outside an immigration detention center in New Jersey. Protesters say conditions inside are inhumane.
2: It isn't about the quality of detention. It's about detention. They don't want these people detained.
0: Borders are Tom Homan speaking to Fox. Several arrests were made there this weekend. 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
4: You have your Bibles, turn to the book of James, chapter 1 and verse 12. In your pew Bibles, it would be page 1849, 1849. We're in our series of the book of James. Practical book for practical people. We're going to learn about temptation. Your temptation may not be for a flowery dress, but it will be for something. And today's message has the power to set you free, no matter what that temptation is, if you only let God help you. So let's begin. James chapter 1, verse 12, blessed is the man who endures temptation, for when he has been approved, he will receive the crown of life, which the Lord has promised to those who love him. Let no one say when he is tempted, I am tempted by God, for God cannot be tempted by evil, nor does he himself tempt anyone. But each one is tempted when he is drawn away by his own desires and enticed. Then when desire has conceived, it gives birth to sin, and when sin is full grown, it brings forth death. James, the half-brother of Jesus, the pastor of the church in Jerusalem, which was the mother church, is writing to the 12 tribes of the dispersion. Who were these 12 tribes? These were tribes from the north, the 10 tribes to the north. They were dispersed. They were kicked out of the land by God himself using the Assyrians, and they were gone in the 8th century. Some were killed. Some were scattered to the farthest regions of the Assyrian Empire. Others stayed around in the land, maybe in hiding, waiting for the Assyrians to go away so they can come back and start living their lives. The second exile came in the 6th century. This is the Babylonian exile, and it came against the southern kingdom, the tribes of Benjamin, the tribes of Judah, and they also were scattered, taken to Babylon. Now, when they were taken, it's not like every single person was taken. No, some of them died. Some of them were killed. Some of them escaped to Egypt, to the southwest. But people were scattered. Many came back. Many didn't. When James is writing this letter to the 12 tribes of the dispersion, he's not just talking about all of them. He's talking about the believers in those 12 tribes. They knew who they were. They were scattered. And James was writing to them. I want us to understand something. When you are scattered, when you are living away from your family, your foundation, or maybe you grew up not having a family or foundation, it is very easy to fall into sin. Now, I'm not saying for a moment that if you have family, you will never sin. That's not true. But if you grew up in an unstable situation, it is very easy to go do things in the moment because there's no one who's going to hold you accountable. I shared with you last weekend that when I left home, I was 5,000 miles away from my parents. Very easy to fall into sin. Very easy to do whatever I wanted to do. Nobody would ever know. But my mom and dad's faces were right there with me. It's not like I felt like they would jump on the plane and be there. But just to know that if I do this, I will disappoint them. If I do this, it's going to make it look bad on them. There's a sense of accountability. Here's what's happened in our Western culture. The more fragmented our families have become, and I hate to even use the word dysfunctional we have become, the more unstable we have become, sin is on the rise. Last weekend I said, unstable people make unstable decisions. And I had so many people come and tell me, man, it made a lot of sense. Unstable people make unstable decisions. Not to say that stable people make stable decisions all the time, but the chances are high when you have come from an unstable situation. So when James is writing to these people, he's writing to the believers among the dispersed tribes, the unstable people. So now they are believers. They are outsiders of the outsiders. I mean, that's a double whammy. They were already outsiders. They were already unstable. But now that they are believers, their own families have kicked them out. Temptation is very high to do whatever feels good in the moment. So listen to what James says here in verse 12. Blessed is the man who endures temptation. You can say, blessed is the woman who endures temptation, for when she has been approved, he or she will receive the crown of life which the Lord has promised to those who love him. Now, here's something very important. A couple of weekends ago, we focused on trials. Now we're talking about temptation. Did you know that the word for trials and temptations is the exact same word? The word is perosmos. Perosmos. Perosmos is the same word that can be translated trials, can also be translated temptation. It all depends on the context. Trial is the noun form. Temptation is the verb. Trials, perosmos. Temptation, same exact word. Let me give you an example. In English, if I were to say the farm was used to produce produce. I use the same word produce twice, but it doesn't mean the same thing. The farm was used to produce. That's a verb or infinitive. To produce produce. Produce is a noun. That's exactly what's going on here. First, James uses the noun form of perosmos to mean trials. Then he uses the verb form of perosmos to mean temptations. Same words, different implications. Now, some of y'all are wondering, where are we going with this? Trials and temptations travel down the same road in life. Trials become temptations when we miss our turn. You see, Christ is here saying, take this road. Take the narrow road. Few travel on it, but take this road. When we turn and go, no, I'm going that way. At that moment, what could have been a trial to grow your faith, to mature you, to help you, to deal with things in your life that are unchrist-like, now you are dealing with the road of temptation. Now, does that mean that Jesus said, well, you know what, to heck with you. You go down and destroy yourself. Let me know when you're ready. I'll come get you back. No, here's the amazing thing about the grace of God. He walks down the road with us anyways. How many of y'all can say amen to that? You turn away from God and you began to walk down the path you were not supposed to, but God still followed you. It's not like God says, oh, well, I didn't move, you moved away. No, he moves with us. You see, that's what sets Christianity apart from any religion in the world. God doesn't say, well, right now you're not a good person. That's what human beings do. Right now I cannot love you because you are unlovable. God still comes with us. He walks with us even when we are being disobedient to him. Isn't that beautiful? Who needed to hear that today? So what's happening here? He wants us to take this path, but blessed is the person who endures temptations. In other words, in every trial, there is a germ of temptation. And if you allow it to grow, it will lead to sin and destruction. Let me give you some examples. Your family is facing financial difficulties. Job loss. Work is cut back. Pay is cut back. Hours are cut back. So you're struggling with finances. Can't pay your bills. Now you're beginning to decide, well, we can't go on vacation. Forget that. We can't even have two cars. I mean, things happen. Or it can be on a bigger scale. Depends on what kind of work you do. You're realizing, man, I had so many goals. I was going to build this, that. But now we have to scale back. So here's what. It's a trial. It's a trial to help you say, God, you're in control. I'm going to trust you. I'm going to pray to you. God, whatever your will is, I'm going to obey you. Now, here's the germ of temptation. Instead of praying to God, instead of trusting God, instead of waiting on God, you can now turn against each other. And you can talk about who makes more money and who works more. And you can blame each other for spending that. Well, I didn't spend this and you spend that. And well, it's easy for you to go do your thing, but I can't spend any. You see, at that moment, that trial has become a temptation. Anger, bitterness, hateful words. Tell me, how many of y'all get that? I'll give you another example. Loss of a life. Someone passes away. That's a trial. Especially if it was unexpected. Instead of letting the Lord heal you and encourage you, it can lead to temptation to, we call that self-medication. It is very painful what you've gone through, but now instead of saying, God, help me, we're like, I'm going to indulge in things. Why? Because it makes me feel good. I don't care. I don't care what you think. It's my life. I'm not hurting anybody. So people get into pornography. People get into drinking. People make bad choices. Why? Because you're hurt. It's a trial, but now temptation has come in. I'll give you one more example. If you grew up in an abusive situation, instead of trusting God and helping and seeking help and turning to godly people to help you, you can get an angry disposition. You're just angry all the time. You see how trials and temptations go down the same road when we refuse to trust God with our problems. Now the same trial becomes temptations. You see, trials are an occasion for God to test your faith, to give you the crown of life. I mean, listen again to verse 12. Blessed is the man who endures temptation, for when he has been approved, he will receive the crown of life. Trials are an occasion for God to give you the crown of life, but it can easily become an occasion to fall into sin. You say, when does that happen?

While trials allow God to reward us, temptations give Satan the opportunity to condemn us. So, stay with me. Same direction, but now it has become a temptation. What James is going to do here is he's going to teach us how to face temptation. We're going to just walk down this passage today. So if your Bibles are open, page 1849, James chapter 1, verse 13. What do you do when you are facing temptation? That trial is now becoming temptation to sin, to get angry, to get bitter, to get to be insecure and unforgiving. I mean, all the uns are coming in. What do you do? Number one, reject the blame game. Reject the blame game. Listen to verse 13. Let no one say when he is tempted, I am tempted by God, for God cannot be tempted by evil, nor does he himself tempt anyone. Reject the blame game. How often do we start blaming someone else? Why? Because this is in our nature. Our parents, Adam and Eve, did that. When they sinned and God came and confronted Adam, he said what? This woman that you gave me. I mean, in a sense, he not only blamed the woman, but he also blamed God. This woman that you gave me. What did Eve say? The serpent made me do it. Now, technically, they were right, but actually, they were wrong. They made the choice. Eve made her choice, and then Adam made his choice. You know, these people of the dispersion, they were also blaming God. Why were they blaming God? Because God kicked us out of the land. Now, you don't want us to sin, then you should not have kicked us out of the land. You should not have brought the Assyrian against us. You should not have brought the Babylonians against us. You want us to be... That's what many of us say when we're going through problems. God, I wouldn't be angry if you would fix this situation. I wouldn't drink if you would answer my prayers. I've been praying to you to heal my mind, to give me grace, but you seem so far away, so I do these things. You see how practical the Bible is? We blame someone, or we even blame God. Someone said it this way: to err is human, to blame it on the divine is even more human. I was watching a dad when our kids were young. I was watching a dad teaching his son how to hit the ball. And so he was over there with his glove on, and he's like, "All right, buddy, we'll keep your eye on the ball. Now don't worry about them. Look at me." And he kept on, and the kid would just, you know, swing, and he would even make like two spins around. You know, he was holding the bat upside down. "Buddy, look at me. Now keep your eye on the ball." And of course, little kid, he didn't keep his eyes on the ball. And he was just, you know, doing whatever. And the dad tossed the ball and it hit him right on the face. Oh, you would have thought the world came to an end. Guess what he said? "You hit me." Now, did the dad actually take time out of work or give his Saturday just to come and throw a ball in his son's face? But you see, in the moment, he felt like, "You hit me." That's exactly what we do. Financial difficulties come and we doubt God's providence. If you own the cattle on 1,000 hills, can't you give me a little money in my bank account? A loved one in our life passes away. We question God's love. We suffer for what is right and the wicked seem to be blessed. And we get angry. God, we go to church. They don't go to church. We give our tithe. They spend all their money partying, but it seems like they're happy and we're not. How many of y'all have felt that? Yeah, y'all not gonna say yes. That's all right. People lie in church all the time. We all feel that way. Man, I do all these things for God, and I did, but when I needed God, he wasn't there. Will Rogers used to say there are two eras in America.

0: American history, passing of the buffalo and passing the buck. Somebody else's fault. And this is especially true in our generation, especially now, among Gen Zs, even millennials. Why do I do what I do? Is because it's my parents' fault. They made me this way. Y'all awake this morning? I mean, it's popular right now. And I'm not saying that your parents did not do things that they shouldn't have done or all that. That's true. But there are no perfect parents. But if you're still spending your life because you're watching reels on TikTok and Instagram and all these places that tell you how you have been messed up because of somebody in the past, there may be truth in it and you need to get healing and help. But I think much of it is blown up and it's not true. And you need to wake up and go, yes, there may be some truth in it, but I find comfort in passing the buck so I don't have to deal with it anymore. Are y'all awake? There is a place for real hurt and pain, but if you're constantly doing that and not taking accountability for your own actions, then something there is wrong. So, first step, reject the blame game. Now, here comes the second thing. Recognize the seduction process. Sin is a process. Nobody gets up one morning and says, today is the day I'm going to do something really bad and destroy my life and everybody else around me. It's a process. Listen to what he says here in James chapter 1 and verse 14. But each one is tempted when he is drawn away by his own desires and enticed. What James is doing here is very interesting. He takes something very positive, like falling in love. A man and a woman come together and they fall in love. But why do you love her? I don't know. It just, she makes me happy. But why do you love her? Oh, I don't know. There's something about her. It doesn't make sense. But y'all are so different. Maybe that's why we love each other, because opposites attract, I guess. I mean, she is this way and I am that way and it just works. James takes something very beautiful and he teaches us about something very ugly. You say, why would he do that? I mean, a couple falling in love and then having a baby, and the baby grows up and becomes a full-grown man or a woman and lives a good life and then one day dies. Why is that used to explain sin? Because sin doesn't make sense. Sin makes no sense. Just like people falling in love, why do you love her? Why do you love him? We can give a lot of reasons, but at the end of the day, it's like, I don't know. I just do. So also sin, how does it begin? It begins with enticement. Listen to verse 14. But each one is tempted when he is drawn away by his own desires and enticed. I mean, there is an attraction. And where is that attraction coming from? It's coming from within. It comes from inside. Something inside you says, I like her or I like him. So also with sin, something inside says, I like to do this. I like to get angry. So well, I don't want to get angry. Not the same way, but something inside causes you to do that. Something inside causes you to envy, to look at somebody else's life and wish you had it. Something inside of you causes you to be jealous of somebody else. Something inside. Jesus said that in Mark chapter 7, verse 20. He said, what comes out of a man, that defiles a man. From within, out of the heart of men proceed evil thoughts. We can take you and put you on a deserted island and you will find a way to sin. We can place you in solitary with no one around and you will have evil thoughts. Why? Because it's not coming from outside, it's coming from inside. From within, out of the heart of men proceed evil thoughts, adulteries, fornications, murders, thefts, covetousness, wickedness, deceit, lewdness, an evil eye, blasphemy, pride. See, we only focus on anger and bitterness and jealousy and envy, but there's also pride. By the way, pride comes from insecurity. You're trying to make yourself look better than somebody else. Why? Because you feel small all the time. So this is your way to say, I'm better than you. Where is it coming from? It's coming from within. Foolishness. All these evil things come from within and defile a man, defile a woman. So wise is that person who understands his or her weakness. If your weakness is alcohol, do not get yourself in a situation where you might be tempted. No one's that strong. If your weakness is anger, recognize those situations that can spark anger. God never tells you, now go into a toxic situation. And I hope you have a great day. No, you have a choice and say, hey, look, I love you. God bless you. I'm going to go this way. Why? Because putting myself in that situation, besides without God's help, it's not going to end well. So does that mean you avoid people at all costs? No, you find ways to turn to God in those situations. Why? Because inside there is a sensor that is picking up what's happening, and it's a matter of time that it will react. So if your weakness is lust, you have no business being alone with things that will bring those pictures to you or videos to you. Let me also go a step further. Oswald Chambers used to say, an unguarded strength is a double weakness. Sometimes people who are very smart, very intellectual, very successful, they become very critical and judgmental of others. Someone can be a very loving and very sense-serving person. Sadly, they have no point of discernment, so they love everybody. I love you, and if, honey, that makes you happy, no, you go do that. Like, your love is a strength, now has become a weakness, a double weakness. That's going to cause sin. So, recognize that the sin makes absolutely no sense. It is coming from inside. Why do I love her, my wife? Because it's from within. Why does she love me? I hope it's from within and not for my money. There's not much there. I hope it makes sense. It's from within. But now, listen to the next step of this life cycle of sin. It leads to conception. Listen to verse 15. Then when desire has conceived, it gives birth to sin. Desire has conceived. Two people come together, a man and a woman come together, physical intimacy, there is conception. You don't see the baby for the next 9 months or so. You will not see the pregnancy, but someone inside is growing. You see how beautiful that is? James takes that beautiful imagery and he explains to us how sin works. He said, again, why would he distort something so beautiful? Because sin is a distortion. Are y'all getting this? I want to talk to you just for a moment. A lot of folks here, you may not be in church or whatever. There is no book like this book. This is the Word of God. It can change your life. It can help you. It can help you with the worst things that you're dealing with that you cannot talk to me, to a counselor, to your spouse, to anybody. It eats you up. This is the book that can help you. It's the Word of God. It's the Word of Jesus Christ. So I hope it's coming through. When desire is conceived, has conceived. If you're an impatient person, someone does something foolish, immediately a reaction is frustration. Now a little small voice in your heart says, Take it easy. This is just a trial. God wants to bring something good through this. Be patient and change your reaction. But if you say, no way, I have every right to be mad. Now it's growing inside of you. And it's simply a matter of time before the child of sin will be born.
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4: I'm Pam Puzo. A mass shooting near a festival in Toledo, Ohio has left a dozen people hurt. Police are searching for suspects.
5: Police say that they are reviewing all leads, reviewing video. There's cameras everywhere. People have their cell phones, but they're asking anyone with information to please reach out to them as soon as possible.
4: Lauren Edwards with Fox 2. The suspects may have been shooting at each other. Escalation between Ukraine and Russia.
6: Ukraine is ramping up its attacks against Russia, this time by striking near the site of a Kremlin-sponsored economic forum attended by Russian President Vladimir Putin.
4: Fox's Chanley Painter. Ukraine says a Russian drone struck a storage facility for spent nuclear fuel. Officials say radiation levels are within normal limits. America's listening to Fox News.

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3: I'm Pam Puzo. Manhunt in Ohio after gunfire erupts near a street festival in Toledo. 12 people were shot and wounded.
4: It's just a shame, you know, when a few people, for whatever reasons, going through their head, decide to disrupt something that has been a beloved community event.
3: Police Lieutenant Dan Gerken, cops believe at least two people fired weapons and were probably shooting at each other. More unrest outside an immigration detention center in New Jersey. Protesters say conditions inside are inhumane.
5: It isn't about the quality of detention. It's about detention. They don't want these people detained.
3: That's Border Czar Tom Homan. 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
5: I'm Pam Puzo. Testing the ceasefire. The U.S. and Iran have traded fire this weekend in the absence of an agreement to end the conflict.
6: Inside Iran, the country is feeling a massive amount of economic pressure due to the ongoing U.S. naval blockade. The streets of the country remain filled with anti-America and anti-Israel propaganda, but residents there say they want a deal.
5: Fox's Trey Yingst in Tel Aviv, Israel. The last day of a street festival in Toledo, Ohio has been canceled following a mass shooting yesterday.
7: Police say at least 12 people were shot, including two in critical condition. The victims range in age from 14 to 61, with officials confirming most were in their early 20s.
5: Fox's Chanley Painter. Police are looking for at least two suspects. 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
0: See, when I got home, first thing I would hear is, "But
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3: Yeah. 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
0: man,
3: mom.
0: Man. Mom. 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
3: Put it all on us.
0: Yeah. I had to put it on somebody.
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0: She said, "Boy, now I'm gonna tell you
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0: 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Big Alan D, a ton of people checking in on this Sunday.
1: Oh, we got a lot of people checking in on this hot Sunday afternoon. We have Eric and Christy Butner checking in. We have Sean Conley and the family checking in from the South Granville Country Club and down towards Creedmoor. Kevin George, Ella, and the gang at the Cottage Barn up in Clarksville. They've got us tuned in. Brad Williams from North Carolina. Little Rock from Kittrell. Also, Kenny and Shirley from the Bannister River. Robbie Carmichael, Nathalie, Virginia. Big Rock Week going on as we speak. Starts tomorrow. Mitch has us tuned in along with Mama Wren, Robert, Kristen, and Brandon there, Oceanside on the Crystal Coast. Bev and Bo at Cheap Beach. Bob Parks, he is snuff dipping and dripping in Cokesbury. Also, the Charleston gang, David Morris and the gang's got us tuned in. Car Dam, Charles Pretty, Todd and Penny Ellington, they're poolside watching the getting ready for the big Blue Rock tournament. Also, Bernie and Tina, along with Ralph and Becky on Car Lake. Vicky Summerfield, City Lake, Shannon and Al Jones, along with the Crows and PB. They've got us tuned in. And the beautiful Miss Jennifer has us tuned in with that other guy called Matt Pilgrim.
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Is it US? Hey, man.

Carolina Ocean Drive Sunday afternoon beach music party. Way before, it was Jim Quick and Coastline. They were just called Coastline. A very young Jim Quick. This summer, I wanna know. I think Jim was probably 13 when that was released. That was way before he joined AA. Taking your calls all the way to 762-888-1983. Facebook, Carolina Ocean Drive. Number 13 this week on the Beach Music Top 45. Here's Lenny Kravitz.

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1: Indeed, more people checking in today. Mary Helen's Beach Club, Megan Kern and the gang. She's got us tuned in today, so hello, Mary Helen. Also, we have Joanna and Larry by way of Oxford, now in Topsail Island. They've got us tuned in. Steve and Donna Owens has us tuned in. Wilton Community. Also, Lake Alsbury, Florida has us tuned in. Kelly, Jeff, Papa Phil, and Bubba has us tuned in. Shouting out to Little Rock in Kittrell. Rick and Jane Cosby, Poolside in Vance County. The Mayor of Skelton, Virginia, Floyd Edmonds, and the First Lady, Miss Sandra Connor, has us tuned in. Grilling and Chilling. Dale and Joan Height. Clarksville has us tuned in. Lake Life Live. Timmy and the Grassy Creek Freaks. They've got us tuned in. Northern Granville County up on Carr Lake. DJ AK making his way back from North Myrtle Beach after a big party weekend. And Thomas Graves over in South Hill. He has us tuned in. Online, Mike, we have North Myrtle Beach, Cherry Grove, Topsail Island, along with Atlantic Beach and Carteret County along in Morehead City. People getting ready for the Big Rock Tournament starting tomorrow.
0: And hey, don't forget the 49th Annual Virginia Lake Fest comes to Clarksville July 17th and 18th. 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And yes, the Connection Band will have the kickoff party on Thursday, July 16th at Williamson's Country Store and Grill on the outdoor stage. The Connection Band there live with Rodney, Tammy, and the gang. You know Big Rod's going to have the grill fired up.
1: Yes, it's going to have the grill fired up for those world-famous bologna burgers, hamburgers, hot dogs, french fries, nachos, hey, and much more, and of course those cold beverages. Big Rod and the gang, go and see them today. 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

0: 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From Charlotte, North Carolina, The Entertainers, featuring the late, great Johnny Barker on the lead vocals. 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On Facebook, hit us at Carolina Ocean Drive. Shouting out to the Grassy Creek Freaks. Jeff and Pam and the gang hanging out on Carr Lake today. Here's your song.
1: 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We're headed out to a special place we love.

0: woman. I got a real good woman at home, y'all. 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
1: thing at home. Carolina Ocean Drive. That's Bill Avery. It's called Sweet Thing. Mike Brooks and Big Allen D taking your calls all the way to 7 on this Sunday. 682-888-1983. Facebook, it's

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Mike Brooks and Big Allen D celebrating 25 years this year. 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
1: Indeed, we have more people checking in today. Chad and Dana checking in, Wilton Community. Charlene Smith, my favorite redhead, Mike, since the City Road Methodist Church days. She's got us tuned in this afternoon. Poolside, Cooking Ribs in Hicksburg Community. The Carolina Pirate got us tuned in at Moorhead City, along with Kip Stallings and Bon Wims, getting ready for the Big Rock tournament tomorrow. Dennis and Cecilia, they've got us tuned in, along with Petey, Will, Walker, down at Beaufort, North Carolina. They've got a job working on. And also, by the way, congratulations going out to the Tar Heels on the way to Omaha, defeating USC today 4-3 for the Super Regional right here in the Chapel Hill region.
0: Hey, you want to mark those calendars for the 24th annual Flim Wit, Roxboro JC's Beach Music Festival, one of our favorites, Saturday, August 8th, Hyco Lake Recreational Area in Roxboro. The gates will open at 4:30, bands at 5:30. 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

0: Carolina Ocean Drive, Sunday afternoon beach music party, Mike Brooks and Big Alan D. Closing out the show today with the Embers and Craig Woolard. 25 years of Carolina Ocean Drive on U.S. 98.3, US983.com worldwide, iHeartRadio, and the TuneIn app. Big Alan D, more people checking in on this Sunday.
1: We do have a lot of people checking in on this Sunday afternoon. We have Kenny and Sharon from Providence. They've got us tuned in. David and Dawn right here in O-Town. Also, we have Lee, Ashlyn, and Cindy checking in. Chief Laurel Smith, he's got us tuned in the shop. Laurel Smith, thank you for your service, sir, protecting and serving the greater Wake County and Granville County areas. Also, Jonathan, J.J. Sharp, and his lovely wife, Shannon Sharp, up in Keysville. So good to see Jonathan last night back at Lake Life Live, where he belongs with Flip Flop Live. It's been a long road, Jonathan. We love you, buddy.
0: All right, so if you're going to be in the area, the Connection Band coming up Saturday. We're going to be at AmeriCamps, Lake Gaston. And then Sunday, check the Connection. They're going to be at Scallywags, Baden Lake. Check them out. Hey, thank you guys so much for your support of Carolina Ocean Drive for 25 years. We love you. Have a great week, everybody. We'll see you back next Sunday. Bye-bye.

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3: This is a Fox News alert. I'm Kathleen Maloney. Iran launching a large missile attack against Israel.
4: Four waves of Iranian ballistic missiles have targeted civilian areas of Israel. The Iranians say this is in response to the IDF strikes that targeted the Hezbollah stronghold of southern Beirut earlier today.
3: Fox's Trey Yingston, Tel Aviv. President Trump says any deal to end the war with Iran has to prevent the country from getting nuclear weapons by any means.
5: They go out and purchase. They acquire. I want to put the word, if they buy or purchase or acquire, you know, you've got to have that in there too, because that's not developing.
3: The president tells NBC's Meet the Press he's still confident a deal with Iran can be reached despite the continued fighting and Iran's attack on Israel today. 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
4: I'm Kathleen Maloney. Iran fires missiles at Israel today in retaliation for an Israeli attack on Beirut. Fox's Trey Yingst has President Trump's reaction.
5: The president told me it's certainly not going to help negotiations. He went on to say, what I would suggest to Iran, you've shot your missiles, that's enough. Get back to the table and make a deal.
4: The president urging Israel not to strike back at Iran. President Trump plans to attend the basketball playoff game at Madison Square Garden in New York Monday night. Security will be tight.
6: Fans should expect enhanced security measures when entering Madison Square Garden, including TSA-style screening procedures. Guests are strongly encouraged to arrive at least 2 hours before tip-off.
4: Fox's C.B. Cotton says there will also be an increased police presence. America's listening to Fox News.